largely regarded as one of the premier violin sonatas. We just heard tonight's evening opus, César Franck's Violin Sonata in A. Our violinist was Laura St. John, who performed with pianist Matt Herskovitz. Join me tomorrow for another great complete masterwork. I'll be pleased to present Vasily Kalinnikov's Symphony No. 1, quite the unique symphony in the pantheon of late 19th century repertoire. Just ahead is some music by a pioneering 19th century French composer, pianist, and teacher, Miss Louise Ferranc. We're going to hear just ahead her Overture No. 2 in E-flat, performed by the Insula Orchestra. This is 89.9 WDAV and WDAV.org. I'm Keenan Harmon. Glad to be with you this Monday with great music. Since 1948, the Children's Theater of Charlotte has been entertaining audiences of all ages with productions ranging from Seuss to Shakespeare. On the new episode of Piedmont Arts, artistic director Adam Burke talks about the organization's process for selecting shows and what they'll be presenting in the 2026-27 season. 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

0: That was music by a composer now regarded as one of France's most important pianists and composers. Music by Louise Farranc. We heard the Insula Orchestra perform her Overture No. 2 in E-flat. Just ahead, some music by James Horner. We'll hear a concerto, or a double concerto rather, that he had written for two siblings, a brother and sister from Norway. Just ahead is the Pas de Deux double concerto for violin, cello, and orchestra. We'll hear that with the Royal Liverpool Philharmonic, with soloist on violin, Mari Samuelsson, and Håkon Samuelsson on cello. That and more for you. This is 89.9 WDAV. I'm Keenan Harmon here with music this Monday. 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
1: 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Philip Seymour Hoffman, Christopher Walken, and Catherine Keener star in a drama hailed by Roger Ebert as an insightful, dignified reflection on art, aging, and collaboration. 7 p.m., September 3rd at the Independent Picture House in Charlotte. 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

one of film composer James Horner's last compositions he wrote in 2014 before his passing in 2015. That was the Pas de Deux, double concerto for violin, cello, and orchestra. He had written that for brother and sister musicians from Norway, Mari Samuelsson, who performed on violin with cellist Håkon Samuelsson. We heard the Royal Liverpool Philharmonic. 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The night music will start off with a concerto in F by Johann David Heinichen. Here is Musica Antiqua Cologne, led by Reinhard Goebel.

0: Starting the night music off with Musica Antiqua of Cologne. They were led by Reinhard Gerbel. That was the Concerto in F by Johann David Heinichen. Just ahead, music by Chopin performed by pianist and also vocalist, just by happenstance, Chelsea Guo. We're going to hear her perform on an 1876 nine-way piano. We'll hear the Barcarolle in F sharp, plus some other music by Chopin and her later. 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I'm Keenan Harmon here with the night music.
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were considered to be one of Chopin's most demanding compositions, both in execution and interpretations. We heard pianist Chelsea Guo perform that on an 1876 Steinway piano. That was the Barcarolle in F sharp. We will hear her perform and sing just ahead, My Darling by Chopin. That and more music for you. Chelsea Guo is a Juilliard graduate, both as a pianist and soprano vocalist, and she made history in 2022 by being the first to win both the piano and vocalist portions of the Young Concert Artist International auditions. This is 89.9 WDAV and WDAV.org. I'm Keenan Harmon here with the night music this Monday. Music is made possible by WDAV donors and Pure Intentions Coffee, a locally owned USDA organic fair trade coffee roaster since 2011. 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

that was Chelsea Guo, who both sang and performed on an 1876 Steinway piano. She performed My Darling by Chopin. 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I'm Keenan Harmon here with the night music for you this Monday. WDAV's blog of note is a great place for classical music news and features. This week we've got posts from General Manager Frank Dominguez, as well as our summer interns who have been an important part of the WDAV team these past few months. 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These and other blog posts are at wdav.org/blog. Here's a piece by Camille Saint-Saëns that was the incidental music for the play La Foi, or The Faith. Here are the three symphonic tableaux after La Foi, performed by the Utah Symphony.

was the Utah Symphony. We just heard the Three Symphonic Tableau after La Foix by Camille Saint-Saëns. Just ahead, music by Jules Massenet. We're going to hear the Meditation from Thais, performed by the English Chamber Orchestra. And featured on violin will be José Luis García. 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I'm Keenan Harmon, here with the night music. 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

0: sound was the English Chamber Orchestra, and featured on violin was Jose Luis Garcia. We heard the Meditation from Thais by Jules Massenet. More night music for you just ahead. We'll hear in just a little bit the Weiss Kaplan Stumpf Trio perform a movement from the Opus 1 Piano Trio in C Minor by Beethoven, plus music by Mozart and Josef Schmidt. All of that just ahead. 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

was the Adagio movement from the Flute Quartet by Josef Schmidt. On flute was Georgia Brown with the chamber soloist of the New Dutch Academy. Before that, we heard the second movement from the Symphony No. 28 by Mozart, performed by Staatskapelle Dresden. And before that, we heard the Scottish Air with Variations by Beethoven. On flute was Kurt Redl with pianist Leonard Hokinson. And we started the hour off with Beethoven, the second movement from the piano trio from his Opus 1, performed by the Weisskaplan Stump Trio. Just ahead is the Eakin Piano Trio. We'll hear them perform Ave Maria by Franz Schubert. 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I'm Keenan Harmon here with the night music. 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

was a movement from the Piano Concerto No. 5 by Johann Baptist Cramer. We heard pianist Howard Shelley with the London Mozart Players. Before that, we heard Song to the Moon from Dvorak's opera Rusalka. We heard featured on violin Joshua Bell with the Orchestra of St. Luke's. And before that, we heard the Eakin Piano Trio perform Franz Schubert's Ave Maria. This is 89.9 WDAV. I'm Keenan Harmon here with the Night Music. Here is the Catalyst Quartet performing a movement from the String Quartet No. 2 by Florence Price.

0: was Aaron Copland's Quiet City. We heard trumpeter Chris Gecker be featured along with English hornist Stephen Taylor. They performed with the Orchestra of St. Luke's. Before that, we heard pianist Tanya Lemieux perform Night Piece by Joseph Marx. The night music continues with music by Bach, Vivaldi, as well as a little later on, Ottorino Respighi. Just ahead by Bach is the famous Jesu, Joy of Man's Desiring, from Cantata BWV 147. We'll hear that with the choir of King's College of Cambridge. 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

opening movement from The Ancient Airs and Dances, Suite Number 3 by Odorino Respighi. We just heard the Lausanne Chamber Orchestra. Before that, we heard Bloomington Baroque, featured on violin with Stanley Ritchie. We heard the second movement from the Violin Concerto by Francesco Antonio Bonporti. And before that, we heard a movement from the Recorder Concerto, RV 92 by Vivaldi, performed by an ensemble. 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I'm Keenan Harmon here with the night music. Music here by Puccini, the humming chorus from the opera Madame Butterfly. Here is the State Opera Choir and Orchestra of Stuttgart.

was Sonia Bach performing Sergei Rachmaninoff's musical Moment in D-flat. Before that, we heard the prelude to the Pelleas and Melisande Suite by Gabriel Fauré, performed by the St. Louis Symphony Orchestra. And before that, we heard pianist Joanne Polk perform the second movement from Cecil Chaminade's Piano Sonata. This is 89.9 WDAV, your classical companion. I'm Keenan Harmon here with the night music. Haydn, Mozart, take us out of the night music. We're going to hear just ahead the Berlin Philharmonic led by Herbert von Karajan. Here's the second movement from the Symphony No. 104 by Haydn.

was the second movement from the Flute Quintet by Mozart. We heard Robert Stallman on flute with the Martinu Quartet. Before that, we heard the Berlin Philharmonic perform the second movement from Franz Joseph Haydn's Symphony No. 104. And that will conclude the night music for this Monday. I'm Keenan Harmon. Hope you have a wonderful rest of the night. The music continues with Ted Weiner and the Early Shift. 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

Joseph Haydn took as much care in his slow movements to his symphonies as he did to the upbeat movements. This was the third movement, Adagio Cantabile, from Haydn's Symphony No. 68 in B-flat major, the Philharmonia Baroque Orchestra led by Nicholas McGagan. 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Good evening, I'm Ted Weiner. Next, he mastered the music of Chopin at a very young age, the legendary pianist Artur Rubinstein. This is the Opus 67 set of four mazurkas by Chopin.

His name is synonymous with the music of Chopin, pianist Artur Rubinstein, the legendary keyboard artist with the Opus 67 set of four mazurkas by Frédéric Chopin. 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Simon Standage leads Collegium Musicum 90.

First staged in London in 1735, the Italian opera Alcina by George Friedrich Handel, this orchestral suite was presented by Collegium Musicum 90, led by its founder, the violinist Simon Standage. 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Beethoven studied the French horn in his youth, so he utilized two horns in his sextet. Hermann Baumann and Vladimir Dschambosov are the hornists with the Gewandhaus Quartet.

24-year-old Beethoven in 1795 with his sextet in E-flat, featuring two horns. Hermann Baumann and Vladimir Dzhambusov were the hornists with the Gewandhaus Quartet. Good evening, I'm Ted Weiner, and just ahead, we'll be hearing an Oboe d'Amore concerto by Sebastian Bach. 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

The Oboist Extraordinaire with the King's Consort Ensemble, the Oboe d'Amore of Paul Goodwin with the Concerto in A Major BWV 1055 by Sebastian Bach. Good evening, this is 89.9 WDAV, your classical companion overnight. I'm Ted Weiner. Here's a major piece of the chamber music repertoire, the String Quartet No. 15 in G Major by Franz Schubert, and we hear the Tokyo String Quartet.

written in June of 1825 and not heard by the public for another 25 years. A major late work by Franz Schubert, the string quartet number 15 in G major, and we heard the members of the Tokyo String Quartet. Good evening, I'm Ted Weiner. Just ahead on WDAV, the set of three Bavarian

traveling and visiting different lands always inspire artists, Sir Edward Elgar no exception. His three Bavarian Dances, the New Zealand Symphony Orchestra, led by James Judd. 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Next, pianist Orly Shaham with the St. Louis Symphony Orchestra, led by her husband David Robertson, the Piano Concerto No. 17 in G Major, K453 by Mozart.

It's a family affair, husband and wife making beautiful music together with Mozart's Piano Concerto No. 17 in G major, the pianist Orly Shaham and her husband David Robertson leading the St. Louis Symphony Orchestra. 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We go back to 17th century Germany to hear a set of six dances from the collection Terpsichore by Michael Praetorius.

Yes, life was tough back in the 17th century, but you get the musicians going on the street and people couldn't help but to move to it. A set of six dances from the collection Terpsichore by Michael Pretorius and the ensemble Collegium Terpsichore, led by its founder, the late Fritz Neumeier. Good morning, good evening. I'm Ted Weiner, and just ahead on WDAV, a beautiful romance by Antonín Dvořák. From the Catherine and Wilton Connor Broadcast Studio, this is Classical Public Radio, 89.9 WDAV, WDAV HD1 Davidson, and globally through our web stream at wdav.org.

The Yemen and Czech violinist Ivan Zenetti with the Prague Virtuosi and the Opus 11 Romance in F minor by Antonín Dvořák. 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Good evening, I'm Ted Weiner. Next we hear the pianist Heidrun Holtmann with the Preludes and Fugues numbers 1 through 6 from the Bach Well-Tempered Clavier Book 1.

Hailing from Munster, Germany, the pianist Heidrun Holtmann, and she played the Preludes and Fugues numbers 1 through 6 from the Bach Well-Tempered Clavier Book 1 on 89.9 WDAV and WDAV.org. We next hear from violinist Anne-Sophie Mutter's album, John Williams Across the Stars. These are arrangements that Maestro Williams made specifically for Anne-Sophie Mutter. And we'll hear two selections, beginning with Yoda's theme from Star Wars, The Empire Strikes Back.

From the album Anna-Sophie Mutter, John Williams, Across the Stars. Maestro Williams creating these special arrangements of his music for Anna-Sophie Mutter. That was Nice to Be Around from John Williams' score to the film Cinderella Liberty. And before that, Yoda's theme from Star Wars The Empire Strikes Back. John Williams leading the Recording Arts Orchestra of Los Angeles with the guest violinist Anna-Sophie Mutter on 89.9 WDAV and WDAV.org. Sir Colin Davis leads the Bavarian Radio Symphony Orchestra next. It's the Tragic Overture by Johannes Brahms.

A pair of opposites were the two concert overtures that Johannes Brahms composed. There was the academic festival, and this, the tragic overture. The Bavarian Radio Symphony Orchestra was led by Sir Colin Davis. Good morning, I'm Ted Weiner. Just ahead on WDAV, a gorgeous tone poem, In the Steppes of Central Asia by Alexander Borodin. From the Catherine and Wilton Connor Broadcast Studio, this is Classical Public Radio, 89.9 WDAV, WDAV HD1 Davidson, and globally through our web stream at wdav.org.

A geographical journey courtesy of Alexander Borodin in the steppes of Central Asia, the Gothenburg Symphony Orchestra led by Nemi Yervi. 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We continue our journey, this time to Madrid, courtesy of the Russian Mikhail Glinka, his Remembrance of a Summer Night in Madrid.

The Spanish Overture No. 2, Remembrance of a Summer Night in Madrid, by the Russian Mikhail Glinka. The Armenian Philharmonic Orchestra, led by Loris Cheknavodian. 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Good morning, I'm Ted Weiner. The Jupiter Symphony by Mozart is next, the Symphony No. 41, the Vienna Philharmonic, led by Herbert von Karajan.

It was some unknown admirer many years after Mozart's death who gave the Symphony No. 41 in C major the nickname the Jupiter Symphony. And we heard this marvelous performance by the Vienna Philharmonic led by Herbert von Karajan. Good morning, I'm Ted Weiner, and this is Classical Public Radio, 89.9 WDAV, WDAV.org.

The fourth in the set of five cello sonatas composed by Beethoven. This sonata coming in 1815. The sonata number four in C major. Tanya Tompkins, the cellist, with Eric Zivian, the fortepianist. Classical music when you need it most. 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Good morning, I'm Ted Weiner. It was in 1901 that the Royal Philharmonic Society commissioned from Edward Elgar the following work, the Cocaine Overture, also known as In London Town. The English Symphony Orchestra is led by William Boughton.

Edward Elgar had just come off a disappointing rejection of his latest work, but then the Royal Philharmonic Society commissioned a happy work from Elgar, and it made Elgar happy. The Cocaine Overture in London Town, a nice success of 1901, the English Symphony Orchestra led by William Boughton. 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An Englishman's take on London life, and we go to an American's take on Parisian life. An American in Paris by George Gershwin, the Aalborg Symphony led by Wayne Marshall.

Sounds like George Gershwin had a fun and carefree visit to Paris. An American in Paris by George Gershwin. The Aalborg Symphony was led by Wayne Marshall. Always a pleasure to spend time with you. I'm Ted Weiner on Classical Public Radio, 89.9 WDAV and WDAV.org. Scott Joplin's 1911 opera Tremonitia was virtually unknown until its first complete performance in 1972, 55 years after the composer's death. And 4 years later, Joplin was posthumously awarded the Pulitzer Prize for Tremonitia. Here's the overture to Tremonitia, music by Scott Joplin with pianist Marco Fumo.

pianist Marco Fumo with the overture to the Scott Joplin opera Tremonisha, which was awarded a Pulitzer Prize 59 years after the death of Scott Joplin. 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Good morning, I'm Ted Weiner. The Oboe Concerto in C Major, RV Listing 447 by Antonio Vivaldi is next. Frank De Bruin is the oboist, and the Academy of Ancient Music led by its founder, the late Christopher Hogwood.

Antonio Vivaldi on WDAV. That was the Oboe Concerto in C Major, RV 447. Oboist Frank DeBruna performing there with the Academy of Ancient Music. And our thanks to Ted Weiner for wrapping up the early shift with that. Always good to hear Vivaldi. 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Good morning. I'm Phil Vavra. Thanks for joining me. Sunshine today with a high of 95. We've got a chance for showers and thunderstorms tonight, low 74. And tomorrow it'll be mostly sunny with a high of 94. We're going to hear music by Domenico Scarlatti and Antonin Dvorak this hour. This is the Orpheus Chamber Orchestra, based in New York City, playing selections from the Divertimento after Couperin, Opus 86 by Richard Strauss.

Inspired by the harpsichord music of François Couperin from the early 1700s, those were some selections from the Divertimento after Couperin, published in 1942 by Richard Strauss. And that was the Orpheus Chamber Orchestra we heard on 89.9 and WDAV.org. Hope you enjoyed that, and thanks for listening. I'm Phil Vavra. Antonín Dvořák lived in the Czech capital of Prague most of his life, but the composer also spent a few years in the U.S. He lived and worked in New York City for 3 years, as well as the tiny town of Spillville, Iowa, during the summer of 1893. The area in and around Spillville was home to a good number of Bohemian immigrants who made Dvořák feel more at home. There's still a Dvořák Museum there in Spillville. Ultimately, though, the composer returned to Prague, but his time in America inspired some of his best-known works, including The American Suite, which he wrote over the course of about 10 days in 1894. Unfortunately, Dvořák never heard it played in concert. That didn't happen until 1910, 6 years after his death. But we're going to hear it now in its entirety. Dvořák's American Suite with Dennis Burke conducting the Janáček Philharmonic Orchestra. It's 89.9 WDAV.

That was Czech composer Antonín Dvořák's American Suite, performed by the Janáček Philharmonic Orchestra, led by Dennis Burke on your Classical Oasis 89.9 and WDAV.org. Thanks for starting your morning with us. Music by Domenico Scarlatti is on the way. Every Tuesday, you have the opportunity to do some winning with Tuesday Trivia. It's our five-question quiz about classical music, composers, performers, you name it. Do well with it, and you could be taking home a custom-designed WDAV coffee mug this week. And every Tuesday morning, I give you a little taste. So here's one of this week's questions. In the 2016 film Florence Foster Jenkins, the main character is inspired to pursue voice lessons after attending a concert featuring this famous soprano. Is it A, Montserrat Caballé, B, Lily Pons, C, Alma Gluck, or D, Kirsten Flagstad? The answer is coming up in a few minutes after Domenico Scarlatti's Sonata in G Major. Sergei Babayan is at the piano.

Sonata in G by Domenico Scarlatti on your classical Oasis 89.9 and WDAV.org. The pianist was Sergei Babayan. But what's the answer to this hour's Tuesday trivia question? In the 2016 film Florence Foster Jenkins, the main character is inspired to pursue voice lessons after attending a concert featuring this famous soprano. Was it A, Montserrat Caballé, B, Lily Pons, C, Alma Gluck, or D, Kirsten Flagstad? That would be Lily Pons. B is the answer. By the way, Florence Foster Jenkins, starring Meryl Streep and Hugh Grant, will be one of our Real Music films at the Independent Picture House this season. More details to come. The rest of this week's quiz is at WDAV.org now. You'll see it on the homepage. 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A couple of pieces by Fritz Kreisler, starting with his Rondino on a Theme by Beethoven. Violinist Robert McDuffie performing with the Cincinnati Pops Orchestra, led by Eric Kunzel.

0: on 89.9 and WDAV.org. That's Fritz Kreisler's Midnight Bells from Richard Heuberger's The Opera Ball. The violinist was Robert McDuffie, and Eric Kunzel led the Cincinnati Pops Orchestra. Thanks for listening this morning. I'm Phil Vavra. Coming up next, we'll hear pianist Stuart Goodyear and the Catalyst Quartet perform the first movement of Samuel Coleridge Taylor's Piano Quintet in G Minor.
1: 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Philip Seymour Hoffman, Christopher Walken, and Catherine Keener star in a drama hailed by Roger Ebert as an insightful, dignified reflection on art, aging, and collaboration. 7 p.m., September 3rd at the Independent Picture House in Charlotte. 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

That was the opening movement of Samuel Coleridge Taylor's Piano Quintet in G Minor. Stuart Goodyear at the piano with the Catalyst Quartet. 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Good morning, I'm Phil Vavra. It's great to be with you. Sunshine today, high's going to be around 95. We have a chance for some showers and thunderstorms this evening, otherwise partly cloudy overnight with a low of 74. And then tomorrow it'll be mostly sunny with a high of 94. And it's time for our coffee cup concert. Frédéric Chopin today with his Polonaise in A-flat major, Opus 53, The Heroic, performed at the 2015 International Chopin Piano Competition in Warsaw by the winner, Sung Jin Cho.

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That was the heroic Polonaise in A-flat major by Frédéric Chopin. South Korean pianist Sung Jin Cho at the keys. 11 years ago, he won the 17th International Chopin Piano Competition in Warsaw. 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Music by Bach, Elgar, and Grieg still to come this hour. Let's hear from Baroque composer and native of Venice, Tommaso Albinoni, a prolific writer of concertos. This is his Concerto in G Major for Two Oboes, Opus 9, Number 6. The oboists are Anthony Robson and Catherine Latham. Collegium Musicum 90 is led by Simon Standage.

That's the Concerto in G for two oboes, Opus 9, Number 6 by Tommaso Albinoni. The oboes were played by Anthony Robson and Catherine Latham. Collegium Musicum 90 was led by Simon Standage. On your classical oasis, 89.9 and WDAV.org. Hi there, I'm Phil Vavra. Hope you're having a good morning. And I have a new recording of Grieg on the way. If your business or organization is looking for a meaningful way to connect with the community, consider becoming an underwriter on WDAV. 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Something here from a new album of the Schumann and Grieg piano concertos with American pianist Reed Tetzloff, 34-year-old native of Minneapolis. Here's the finale of Edvard Grieg's piano concerto in A minor. Tetzloff performs with the Luxembourg Philharmonic, Sir John Eliot Gardner conducting.

pianist Reed Tetzloff and the Luxembourg Philharmonic, led by Sir John Elliott Gardiner. That was the finale of the Piano Concerto in A Minor by Edvard Grieg on 89.9 and WDAV.org. You can find that on Mr. Tetzloff's new album of the Schumann and Grieg Piano Concertos. Good morning, I'm Phil Vavra. Thanks so much for listening. Music from Edward Elgar's Unfinished Opera is coming up in just a moment. And if there's a favorite piece of yours that you haven't heard on WDAV in a while, well, just go ahead and give us a nudge and send in your submission for WDAV by request. 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And it's really easy. All you have to do is fill out the request form with the name of the composer and piece you'd like to hear at WDAV.org/request and tell us why you want to hear it. Maybe there's a story behind that. We'd love to hear it. And I think you'll love hearing this. The Spanish Lady is an unfinished opera by British composer Edward Elgar. After his death in 1934, about 22 years later, curator and musician Percy Young arranged several of the surviving orchestral sketches and movements into this popular short suite. Let's hear it with Robert Salter conducting the Guildhall String Ensemble.

That's the Spanish Lady Suite, comprised of music Edward Elgar wrote for an opera which he never finished. The Guildhall String Ensemble was led by Robert Salter on your Classical Companion in the Morning, 89.9 and WDAV.org. A Bach concerto is coming right up, and the Gladys and Rahm Spark Society is a group of listeners who care about the music on WDAV. We thank Pete and Phyllis Johnson of Charlotte and James Olson of Charlotte for the part they play in bringing this music to you. For information on joining the Spark Society, visit WDAV.org and scroll down to the Ways to Give section. This was likely the basis for one of Johann Sebastian Bach's famous keyboard concertos. It's the Concerto in D Major for three violins. Simon Standage, Michaela Comberti, and Miles Golding play the three violins. Standage also leads Collegium Musicum 90.

There's the Concerto in D Major for Three Violins by Johann Sebastian Bach. The violinists were Simon Standage, Michaela Comberti, and Miles Golding, performing with Collegium Musicum 90 on Classical Public Radio, 89.9 WDAV, WDAV HD1 Davidson, and WDAV.org. 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Good morning, I'm Phil Vavra. Hope you're doing well. Weather today, it's going to be sunny with a high of 95. Chance for showers or thunderstorms this evening, otherwise partly cloudy with a low of 74. And tomorrow, mostly sunny again with a high of 94. Brahms and Shostakovich are coming up this hour. Let's start with a little magic from French composer Paul Dukas. It's The Sorcerer's Apprentice. Charles Munch conducts the Boston Symphony Orchestra.

The Sorcerer's Apprentice, written in 1897 by French composer Paul Dukas and reintroduced to Disney fans in Fantasia. That's the only piece used in both the original 1940 film as well as the 1999 sequel called Fantasia 2000. We heard the Boston Symphony Orchestra led by Charles Munch on your

0: classical oasis, 89.9 and WDAV.org. I'm Phil Vavra. Thanks for joining me this morning. Music by Johannes Brahms is up next, with the Czech Philharmonic Orchestra performing the opening movement of his Serenade No. 2 in A. Stay with me.
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0: That's the first movement of the Serenade No. 2 in A by Johannes Brahms. He dedicated that serenade in 1859 to his close friend Clara Schumann. The two had met 6 years earlier when Brahms was a 20-year-old unknown, and they bonded deeply as Clara's husband, Robert Schumann, had to be hospitalized. Brahms stepped in to support Clara and her children, creating a bond that lasted over 40 years until Clara's death in 1896. The Czech Philharmonic Orchestra was led by Jiří Belohlávek on 89.9 and WDAV.org. 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
1: Would you consider your personal journey one that was well planned or one that sort of happened as you went along? There's certainly nothing wrong with having it all figured out, but more often than not, it seems like the path to success requires a lot of unexpected turns. That's definitely the case for many composers, anyway. Hi there, I'm Loki Karuna, and on this edition of Noteworthy, I'd like to highlight a composer whose incredible path was built completely on happenstance, or so it seems. She's the brilliant Tanya Leon. Born in Havana, Cuba, Tanya Leon arrived in New York in 1967 with little more than her talent as a pianist. Being at the right place at the right time, she quickly became a foundational force in the New York music scene, helping found the Dance Theater of Harlem. In 2020, the New York Philharmonic commissioned her as part of a project celebrating the 100th anniversary of the 19th Amendment, which guaranteed women the right to vote. And after researching the fierce determination of suffragists, Tanya was inspired to write a piece that reflected a spirit of not taking no for an answer. She titled this 2021 Pulitzer Prize-winning work, Stride. Since 2021, Tanya Leon's catalog has expanded alongside the work she does supporting the next generation of composers. Her music, much like her incredible journey, refuses to be held back, making her one of the 21st century's most noteworthy composers. Noteworthy is a production of WDAV Classical Public Radio.
0: You can hear that and many other noteworthy stories at noteworthyclassical.org. Lots to explore there. And here's another Tuesday trivia question to preview before you tackle the full quiz this morning at WDAV.org. The coveted custom-designed WDAV coffee mug could be yours, so let's see what you know about this. Franz Joseph Haydn's Symphony No. 94 is sometimes referred to as the Surprise Symphony. What is the surprise? Is it A, a sudden loud chord in a quiet movement? B, a 30-second choral passage at the end of the final movement? C, a trio passage for recorder, ocarina, and triangle? Or D, clowns? Back with the answer in just a few. This is music by American composer Ruth Crawford Seeger, one of the most important modernist composers of the 20th century. We'll hear Little Waltz, Little Lullaby, Jumping the Rope, Caprice, and Whirligig, all performed by pianist Jenny Lynn.

Piano pieces by Ruth Crawford Seeger, stepmother to folk singer Pete Seeger. Pianist Jenny Lynn performed Little Waltz, Little Lullaby, Jumping the Rope, Caprice, and Whirligig on 89.9 and WDAV.org. Our Tuesday trivia question again. Franz Joseph Haydn's Symphony No. 94 is sometimes referred to as the Surprise Symphony. What is the surprise? Is it A, a sudden loud chord in a quiet movement? B, a 30-second choral passage at the end of the final movement? C, a trio passage for recorder, ocarina, and triangle? Or D, clowns? It is not clowns, and thank goodness for that. No, the answer is A, a sudden loud chord in a quiet movement. And it's pretty startling the first time you hear it. The rest of the five-question quiz is at WDAV.org, or you can have it sign up to have it emailed to you every week at WDAV.org/subscribe. And a beloved work here by Dmitri Shostakovich. This is his Ballet Suite No. 2, which includes pieces from various earlier works, ballets, and film scores. Nema Yervi conducts the Scottish National Orchestra.

0: Ballet Suite No. 2 by 20th century Russian composer Dmitri Shostakovich and the Scottish National Orchestra was led by Nema Yervi on 89.9 WDAV, a service of Davidson College supported by listeners like you. Thank you for that, and good morning. I'm Phil Vavra. We're going back to the 1600s with Italian composer Andrea Grossi and his Sonata in D next.
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Andrea Grossi was a major musical influence in the transition between the Renaissance and Baroque eras. That was his Sonata in D, Opus 3, Number 10, performed by trumpeter Ludwig Guttler and Collegium Musicum Leipzig, Max Palmer conducting. 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Sunshine today with a high of 95. Chance for some showers, maybe a thunderstorm this evening. Otherwise, partly cloudy tonight, low 74. And then tomorrow, it'll be mostly sunny with a high of 94. I'm Phil Vavra. Thanks for joining me this morning. We'll be hearing from Mozart and some Bach-inspired music this hour. Here are a couple of all-American pieces performed by pianist Richard Dowling. The second piece you'll probably recognize immediately. This first one is Rialto Ripples by George Gershwin and Will Donaldson.

0: to the movie's success. The pianist was a native of Texas, Richard Dowling. Good morning, I'm Phil Favre. This is 89.9 WDAV, a service of Davidson College, supported by listeners like you. 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

You can get a good workout in with that. Selections from the 1886 ballet The Two Pigeons by French composer André Messager. On your classical oasis, 89.9 WDAV, Sir Charles McCarris led the orchestra of the Royal Opera House Covent Garden. Mozart is on the way. Thanks for listening this morning. The Children's Theater of Charlotte got its start shortly after World War II. After many years on Moorhead Street, the theater company moved to Imagineon, where they've been delighting audiences since 2005. Children's Theater of Charlotte artistic director Adam Burke is on the latest episode of Piedmont Arts, talking about their exciting new season. 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Mozart's Symphony No. 35 in D major is also known as the Hofner Symphony because it was commissioned by the Hofners, a wealthy Salzburg family, for the occasion of the ennoblement of Sigmund Hofner the Younger. Let's hear it performed by the orchestra of the 18th century. Franz Bruggen is the conductor.

That was the Orchestra of the 18th Century, led by Franz Bruggen, performing Mozart's complete Symphony No. 35 in D major, nicknamed the Hofner, after the family who commissioned it. It's classical music for your workday on 89.9 and WDAV.org. Thanks for being here. I'm Phil Vavra. Navona Records has put out a new album, The Bach Wilson Project. Violinist and composer Peter Wilson has arranged some Bach cello pieces for cello and violin using his own counter melodies. Wilson and his wife, cellist Jennifer Kletzel, perform as the Brickhouse Duo, and here are a couple of tracks from the new collection, starting with Serenata for Jennifer with Prelude from Bach Suite No. 1 in G, BWV 1007, Ave Timo.

on 89.9 and WDAV.org. That's the Brick House Duo. Violinist Peter Wilson and cellist Jennifer Kletzel, who also happen to be married, performing Lament and Hope for Jennifer with Prelude from Bach's Suite No. 5 in C Minor, BWV 1011. That's on the duo's debut album, The Bach-Wilson Project from Navona Records. It features 11 Bach pieces arranged by Wilson, as well as a couple of Beatles tunes. Our music director, Ted Weiner, gives it a big thumbs up. Good morning, I'm Phil Vavra. Music continues with the Polonaise, Opus 55, by Russian composer Anatol Leadov on WDAV. Enrique Batiz conducts the Mexico City Philharmonic Orchestra here.

Born in St. Petersburg, Anatoly Yadov lived from 1855 to 1914 and came from a family of creatives, conductors, pianists, singers, ballet dancers, and actors. That was Yadov's Polonaise, performed by the Mexico City Philharmonic Orchestra, with Enrique Batiz conducting. And I'm Phil Vavra. Thanks so much for joining me this morning. Sunshine today with a high of 95. We've got a chance for showers or thunderstorms this evening, overnight low 74. And tomorrow it'll be mostly sunny again, with a high of 94.

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Rachel Stewart will be here to take you through the next 3 hours of your day. Let's start this 10 o'clock hour with the finale of the Symphony No. 3 in F by American composer George Whitefield Chadwick. This is the Detroit Symphony Orchestra with Nema Yervi conducting.

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Music next by Telemann. This is the Oboe Concerto in D featuring oboist Gabriela Kuchkova.

0: on 89.9 and WDAV.org. That is the Oboe Concerto in D by Telemann. And Gabriela Kerchkova was the oboist with Musica Bohemica, and Yaroslav Kerchik was conducting. Coming up very soon, the second movement from Beethoven's Symphony No. 9 in D minor. And the music comes from the Catherine and Wilton Connor Broadcast Studio. WDAV's blog of note is a great place for classical music news and features. 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
1: This is Piedmont Arts. Since 1948, the Children's Theater of Charlotte has been entertaining audiences of all ages with productions ranging from Seuss to Shakespeare. I'm Phil Vavra, and on this episode, you'll hear from the Children's Theater of Charlotte's artistic director, Adam Burke, about the organization's selection process and some of what they'll be presenting in the 2026-2027 season at their venues inside Imagineon and beyond.
2: We break our season down into age categories. And so we like to ensure that we have each age category addressed or that we are serving. We also have both a touring company and a main stage season. And so with our touring shows, we will go throughout North and South Carolina. And so we want to ensure, again, that we have a younger, a middle elementary, and an upper elementary piece for the tour. Those tours will also come into our main stage season, but those ones are geared more towards what would a school need or want versus our main stage shows, which might be geared a little bit more towards what would our immediate geographic community need or want. When we choose a pre-developed show like Charlotte's Web, it comes as is. We get the script and we produce it as is. When we commission a new piece, we will develop it. So we will work with the playwright, the composer, the creators, and we'll spend at least 2 years developing it with them, specifically for our audience, but also so it will have a future for all children's theaters or other groups to produce as well down the road.
1: The episode also includes previews of some of the region's other theaters' 2026-2027 seasons. 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

The second movement, Molto Vivace, from the Symphony No. 9 in D minor, Opus 125, by Ludwig van Beethoven. Staatskapelle Berlin was led by Daniel Barenboim, and you heard that on 89.9 and WDAV.org. Classical music when you need it most. The Gladys and Rahm Spark Society is a group of listeners who care about classical music on WDAV. We thank Carmen Brown of West Jefferson for the extraordinary part she plays in bringing this music to you. For information on joining the Spark Society, just visit WDAV.org and scroll down to the Ways to Give section. I've got music next from a recent album called Miriam's Song, music by Jewish women composers, featuring the Ukrainian husband and wife team of violinist Semyon Kalinovsky and pianist Bela Kalinovska. We're going to hear a selection by Vali Weigel. Weigel was born in Vienna and narrowly escaped Nazi persecution in 1938. She came to New York and rebuilt her life there, becoming a pioneering music therapist. This is her song called Old Time Burlesque, written in 1937.

0: Old Time Burlesque, written in 1937 by Vali Weigel, who was a Jewish composer originally from Vienna, who came to New York in 1938 to escape Nazi persecution. And that was performed by Duo Kalinowski. That is from their new album called Miriam's Song, Music by Jewish Women Composers. Thanks for tuning in to 89.9 and WDAV.org. I'm Rachel Stewart. In a moment, we'll have a symphony by J.C. Bach. And coming up at 11, our chance to slow down and take a breath with our pause for reflection.
1: 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Philip Seymour Hoffman, Christopher Walken, and Catherine Keener star in a drama hailed by Roger Ebert as an insightful, dignified reflection on art, aging, and collaboration. 7 p.m., September 3rd at the Independent Picture House in Charlotte. 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

The Symphony in G, Opus 6, Number 1, by Johann Christian Bach, the youngest son of Johann Sebastian Bach, the Hanover Band, led by Anthony Halstead. And we've got music by the father, Johann Sebastian, coming up next for our Pause for Reflection. 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I'm Rachel Stewart, glad to be with you on this Tuesday, and I certainly hope things are going well for you. We like to take a break with an especially nice piece of music at this time every weekday, and we call it our Pause for Reflection. So this morning, we get to hear music by Johann Sebastian Bach. This is the Prelude No. 8 in E-flat minor from his Well-Tempered Clavier Book 1. Christopher O'Reilly is at the piano.

beautiful Prelude number 8 in E flat minor from the Well-Tempered Clavier Book 1 by Johann Sebastian Bach. Christopher O'Reilly was at the piano. That's our pause for reflection on this Tuesday morning. A great piece of music to just soak up and step back from the day with, and I hope you were able to do that. We have our pauses for reflection every weekday at 11 a.m. and then again at 3 p.m. because it's nice to be able to take a break. I'm Rachel Stewart, glad to be with you, and we have a piano concerto by Clara Schumann on the way. We'll also hear some music by Prague-born composer David Popper. 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Music next by Nikolai Rimsky-Korsakov, that is based on 1001 Nights. We're going to hear The Sea and Sinbad's Ship from Scheherazade. Joachim Svenhaden is the violinist with the London Philharmonic Orchestra. They're led by José Cerebriere.

The Sea and Sinbad's Ship from Scheherazade by Nikolai Rimsky-Korsakov. And we heard Joachim Svedhayden, the violinist, with the London Philharmonic Orchestra, led by José Serebrière. And you're tuned to 89.9 and WDAV.org, your classical companion. Hope you're having a great Tuesday so far. The cello will be in the spotlight in a bit, and next it's music by Clara Schumann. WDAV's weekly e-newsletter, The Companion, keeps you posted about the local arts and culture scene, weekend fun with fanfare, WDAV happenings, and much more. 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Music next by Clara Schumann, who was a child prodigy and finished writing this remarkable concerto when she was just 15 years old, long before her famous husband or her future husband, Robert Schumann, became famous. Felix Mendelssohn was so impressed with this work that he conducted the grand premiere in Leipzig in 1835 with Clara herself at the keyboard. It's the Piano Concerto in A Minor, Opus 7. And this performance features the late pianist Veronica Jochum, who just passed away on June 24th at age 93. She's with the Bamberg Symphony Orchestra. Joseph Silverstein conducts.

The Piano Concerto in A Minor, Opus 7 by Clara Schumann, here on 89.9 and WDAV.org. We heard pianist Veronica Yochum, who just passed away June 24th at age 93. She was with the Bamberg Symphony Orchestra. Josef Silverstein was conducting. Music is made possible by WDAV donors and via health partners, now bringing primary care to patients living with serious and chronic illnesses wherever they are, at home, in a clinic, or in another healthcare facility. More at viahp.org. Some music next by the Prague-born cellist and composer David Popper, who lived from 1843 to 1913. He was one of the leading cellists of the late 19th century and composed a number of works still popular today, such as the Gavotte, Opus 23, which we hear next. Here's cellist Maria Kliegel and pianist Bernd Glimser.

0: Tarantella, Opus 33 by David Popper, featuring cellist Maria Kliegel and pianist Bernd Glimser. 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

0: ballet music from Cyrano, beginning with Roxanne's entrance. That's music by British composer Carl Davis, and the Royal Ballet Sinfonia was led by Paul Murphy. This is Classical Public Radio, 89.9 WDAV, WDAV HD1 Davidson, and WDAV.org. I'm Rachel Stewart. I hope your things are going well for you, and I know it's terribly hot outside. Today's high will be about 95 degrees under sunny skies. Tonight, it looks like a low somewhere around 74, and we might see a chance of showers, so fingers crossed for that. Tomorrow, another sunny hot one with the high of 94.
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Rebone Theater's production of a play called Sovereignty, August 21st through September 6th. That'll be happening at the Arts Factory. Get details about that by going to WDAV.org and clicking on calendar at the top of the homepage. 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Next in the Mozart Cafe, music by Johann Stamitz, who led the legendary Mannheim Orchestra. This is his Symphony No. 2 in D, Opus 3, and the New Zealand Chamber Orchestra is led by Donald Armstrong.

The Symphony No. 2 in D, Opus 3 by Johann Stamitz, and the New Zealand Chamber Orchestra was led by Donald Armstrong. You are in the Mozart Cafe for an hour of music by Mozart and his contemporaries, and we've got some Mozart coming up next. Just a reminder that you can take WDAV with you anywhere you go if you've got a smartphone or a tablet. 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A divertimento is a piece of music that is meant to be lighthearted, usually. It's meant to be diverting. Oftentimes, divertimenti were written for outdoor summer parties or evening garden galas, and Mozart wrote his fair share of them. We're going to hear one written when he was 17 years old, still living in Salzburg. It's the Divertimento No. 7 in D. Here's the Vienna Chamber Ensemble.

0: Mozart's Divertimento No. 7 in D, that was the Vienna Chamber Ensemble.
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0: Next, it's music by Franz Joseph Haydn. We'll hear the Flute Trio No. 5 in A, as performed by the legendary Kalkin brothers, pioneers of the early music movement, and they play authentic period instruments. Bartold plays the flute, Sigiswald the violin, and Wieland the cello.

Haydn's Flute Trio No. 5 in A, featuring the Kauken brothers. We heard Bartold Kauken playing the flute, Sigiswald the violin, and Wieland the cello. 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I'm Rachel Stewart, glad to be with you this afternoon, and we've got one more selection to enjoy. It's by Mozart, and it's the finale from his Piano Concerto No. 12 in A. This is a piece he wrote when he moved to Vienna and was working as a freelance artist. He very smartly advertised that this piece could be played either with a full orchestra or just a simple string quartet at home. We're going to hear the full version with pianist Andras Schiff and the Chamber Academy of the Salzburg Mozarteum. Sándor Weigh conducts.

The finale from Mozart's Piano Concerto No. 12 in A. Pianist András Schiff with the Chamber Academy of the Salzburg Mozarteum. Sándor Vég conducting. That's it for today's Mozart Café. Come back tomorrow at noon. This is Classical Public Radio, 89.9 WDAV, WDAV HD1, Davidson, and WDAV.org. I'm Rachel Stewart, and my Lita Melton will join you shortly. Right now, it's time for our 1 o'clock waltz, which is by Johann Strauss Jr. This is called the Epigrams Waltz.

Peter Guth led the Austrian Radio Symphony Orchestra Vienna in the A Pigram's Waltz by Johann Strauss Jr. He was only 19 years old when he made his conducting debut in Vienna on October 15, 1844. And that waltz, the A Pigram's Waltz, was on the program that evening, and the audience loved it so much they brought down the house and demanded a total of 6 encores. And it was this afternoon's 1 o'clock waltz on 89.9 WDAV and WDAV.org. Great to have you here this Tuesday afternoon. I'm Mylita Melton. On the way, the Symphony No. 8, the Unfinished Symphony by Franz Schubert. WDAV is grateful to the many businesses and nonprofits

0: The Symphony No. 8, The Unfinished Symphony by Franz Schubert. That was the Freiburg Baroque Orchestra under the baton of Pablo Eras Casado. This is WDAV, a service of Davidson College, supported by listeners like you. I'm Mylita Melton.
1: Would you consider your personal journey one that was well-planned or one that sort of happened as you went along? There's certainly nothing wrong with having it all figured out. But more often than not, it seems like the path to success requires a lot of unexpected turns. That's definitely the case for many composers, anyway. Hi there, I'm Loki Karuna, and on this edition of Noteworthy, I'd like to highlight a composer whose incredible path was built completely on happenstance, or so it seems. She's the brilliant Tanya Leon. Born in Havana, Cuba, Tanya Leon arrived in New York in 1967 with little more than her talent as a pianist. Being at the right place at the right time, she quickly became a foundational force in the New York music scene, helping found the Dance Theater of Harlem. In 2020, the New York Philharmonic commissioned her as part of a project celebrating the 100th anniversary of the 19th Amendment, which guaranteed women the right to vote. And after researching the fierce determination of suffragists, Tanya was inspired to write a piece that reflected a spirit of not taking no for an answer. She titled this 2021 Pulitzer Prize-winning work, Stride. Since 2021, Tanya Leon's catalog has expanded alongside the work she does supporting the next generation of composers. Her music, much like her incredible journey, refuses to be held back, making her one of the 21st century's most noteworthy composers. Noteworthy is a production of WDAV Classical Public Radio.
0: 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This is the Concerto Grosso in G Major by George Friedrich Handel, performed by the Academy of Ancient Music, led by Andrew Manzi.

The Concerto Grosso in G Major by George Friedrich Handel, performed by the Academy of Ancient Music under the direction of Andrew Manzi. From the Catherine and Wilton Connor Broadcast Studio, I'm Mylita Melton. This is 89.9 WDAV and WDAV.org. Thanks for joining me this afternoon. Music next, called Song of the Seashore by Tamiso Narita. This piece is just like a memory carried on the tide. It captures the quiet pull of the sea. Narita composed it in 1916 while studying at the Tokyo Music School. It was originally titled simply Seashore and marked as a practice text for student composers, but Narita's setting became the enduring favorite, and in 2007 it was selected as one of Japan's 100 best love songs. Here's cellist Julian Lloyd Webber with the Royal Philharmonic Orchestra.

0: Named as one of Japan's 100 best love songs in 2007, that was Song of the Seashore by Tamiso Narita. We heard the Royal Philharmonic Orchestra with cellist Julian Lloyd Webber. In just a moment, the scherzo from A Midsummer Night's Dream by Felix Mendelssohn.
1: 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Philip Seymour Hoffman, Christopher Walken, and Catherine Keener star in a drama hailed by Roger Ebert as an insightful, dignified reflection on art, aging, and collaboration. 7 p.m., September 3rd at the Independent Picture House in Charlotte. 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

Music by Felix Mendelssohn, that was the Scherzo from A Midsummer Night's Dream with Yoel Levy leading the Atlanta Symphony Orchestra in that piece with mischief in every single measure. 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Thanks for listening this afternoon. I'm Mylita Melton. Just ahead, today's midday masterpiece. This afternoon, it's by Tchaikovsky. 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Monday through Friday at 2, we share with you the midday masterpiece. This afternoon, it's the Serenade for Strings by Peter Tchaikovsky. He poured nearly every shade of emotion into this Serenade for Strings, from its opening chords to an elegant waltz to a heartfelt elegy and a finale that comes alive with Russian folk tunes. Composed in 1880, the Serenade begins as a loving tribute to Mozart, Tchaikovsky's favorite composer, but its sweeping melodies and richly layered strings are unmistakably all his own. Here's Leonard Bernstein leading the New York Philharmonic.

This afternoon's midday masterpiece on Classical Public Radio was the Serenade for Strings by Peter Tchaikovsky. He wrote that serenade alongside the 1812 Overture, and he admitted that the overture was created without much affection, while the serenade sprang from a genuine inner impulse, and he loved it so much he told his publisher he could hardly wait for it to be performed, and that was most unusual for Tchaikovsky. That was this afternoon's midday masterpiece on 89.9 WDAV and WDAV.org, a service of Davidson College, supported by listeners like you. 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Music continues now with a piece by Johann Adolf Hasse, his flute concerto in G. In 1771, Hasse was Europe's reigning master of serious opera when his piece Ruggiero shared the festivities for a royal wedding in Milan with an opera by 15-year-old Mozart. Mozart's work went on to be the greater success, and Hasse made the unforgettable and prophetic observation, quote, "This boy will be the cause of all of us to be forgotten," unquote. And he was nearly right. Hasse's once celebrated operas largely disappeared while Mozart became immortal. Here's Hasse's Flute Concerto in G.

Andrew Manzi led Concerto Copenhagen in the Flute Concerto in G Major by Johann Adolf Hasse. In a moment, the Overture to Prince Igor by Alexander Borodin. The Children's Theater of Charlotte got its start shortly after World War II, and many years on Moorhead Street, the theater company moved to Imagine On, where they've been delighting audiences since 2005. The Children's Theater of Charlotte's artistic director, Adam Burke, is on the latest episode of Piedmont Arts talking about their exciting new season. You'll also get a preview of our region's other theatrical offerings, plus a quick look at even more events and activities with fanfare. Listen to Piedmont Arts at wdav.org/podcasts on Apple Podcasts and iHeart Podcasts.

Naima Yerby led the Gothenburg Symphony Orchestra in the Overture to Prince Igor by Alexander Bardeen. This is Classical Public Radio 89.9 WDAV, WDAV HD1 Davidson, and streaming online too at WDAV.org. Thanks so much for listening this afternoon. I'm Mylita Melton. Well, no matter what's on your mind on this Tuesday afternoon, it's always important to remember to give yourself a break and a little self-care. So we provide daily selections to offer you a musical pause for reflection. This afternoon's music is by Eric Whitaker. It's The Seal Lullaby, with text by Rudyard Kipling. Eric Whitaker is known for luminous harmonies that seem to suspend time. His groundbreaking virtual choir has united thousands of singers from around the world in song. This afternoon, The Seal Lullaby is performed by Vocis 8. They've collaborated with Whitaker on numerous projects.

0: The Seal Lullaby, with text by Rudyard Kipling and music by Eric Whitaker, who's known for his luminous harmonies that just seem to suspend time. That was Voces 8 performing, and it was this afternoon's musical pause for reflection on WDAV. Just a couple of moments in the afternoon to take a refreshing break from whatever's happening in your life or in the world. 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In a moment, the Symphony No. 4 by Etienne Nicolas Mayoul. 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Michael Shvirshevsky leads the orchestra of the Gulbenkian Foundation in the Symphony No. 4 by Etienne Nicolas Mayoul. That comes up in just a moment.
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The Orchestra of the Gulbenkian Foundation performing the Symphony No. 4 in E major by Etienne Nicolas Mayul. 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I'm Mylita Melton. In a moment, we'll do a slow dance with music by Charles Villiers Stanford. 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This is a slow dance from four Irish dances arranged by Percy Grainger but written by Charles Villiers Stanford. He was born in Dublin and became one of Britain's most influential composition teachers. His pupils included Ralph Vaughan Williams and Gustav Holst. But this, his four Irish dances written for orchestra in 1903, looked fondly toward home. Percy Grainger later transformed them into richly colored works for solo piano, and that's what we'll hear this afternoon with Martin Jones performing.

An arrangement by Percy Grainger of music by Charles Villier Stanford. That was a slow dance from Four Irish Dances featuring pianist Martin Jones. From the Catherine and Wilton Connor Broadcast Studio, I'm Mylita Melton. This is 89.9 WDAV and WDAV.org. Here's Jean Lamont conducting Tafelmusik in the Brandenburg Concerto No. 5 by Johann Sebastian Bach.

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Thanks for joining me this afternoon. I'm Maya Lita Melton, turning you over to Frank Dominguez. He begins with the Bourrée Fantastique by Emmanuel Charbonnier, performed by the French National Orchestra.

That's the Bourrée Fantasque by Emmanuel Charbonnier, originally for solo piano. Félix Mottl prepared that orchestration, and it was played by the French National Orchestra. Armand Jourdan was the conductor. This is 89.9 in WDAV.org, classical music when you need it most. I'm Frank Dominguez, really pleased to have your company this afternoon. Next up, it's some of the romantic pieces by Antonin Dvorak. Those were originally for violin and piano, but here they're arranged for orchestra in a new form that Dvorak called Miniatures for Orchestra. Ivan Fischer conducts the Budapest Festival Orchestra.

Antonin Dvorak's miniatures for orchestra after his romantic pieces. The Budapest Festival Orchestra was conducted by Ivan Fischer. Up next, a symphony by Mozart that proved to be a hit in Paris. 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Listen, if you ever want to hear a piece of music that we haven't played in a while, you can help select the music we play on WDAV by sending in your submission for WDAV by request. Fill out the request form with the name of the piece and the composer and some reasons why you'd like to hear it. You do that by going to WDAV.org/request and then listen Sunday from noon to 1 p.m. to hear if your request was chosen for that week's WDAV by request, hosted by Lauren Rico. Mozart made a job-hunting trip to Paris in 1778. The symphony he tailor-made for the Parisian audience featured a giant orchestra, exciting crescendos, and other dynamic effects. In a letter to his father, Mozart wrote proudly that the crowd at the premiere burst into applause in the middle of the first movement. While the job he sought didn't materialize, Paris became the first of a few cities where Mozart enjoyed more popularity than he did in his native Austria. Here is the Symphony No. 31 in D, which has since been known as the Paris Symphony by Mozart. The Royal Concertgebouw Orchestra, recorded in 1972. Joseph Kips was the conductor then.

The Symphony No. 31 in D by Mozart, the Paris Symphony, written in the French capital in 1778. Royal Concertgebouw Orchestra in that recording, made in November of 1972. Joseph Cripps was the conductor. Ahead, there's music from the Cincinnati-based composer Rick Soash and his latest release, Full Circle. 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There are two selections we'll hear next from Full Circle, an album showcasing Rick Soash's music for clarinet and piano that goes back to 1968 all the way up to the present day. Next, we'll hear Gelato per Dio, Ice Cream for God, an homage to Giacomo Puccini by Rick Soash, clarinetist Christopher Bade, and pianist Greg Kostraba.

that's called Curly Praise, an homage to Richard Rodgers. The title is a reference to the character of Curly in the Rodgers and Hammerstein musical Oklahoma. Christopher Bade was the clarinetist and the pianist was Greg Kostraba, one of two selections we just played from the new release Full Circle by Rick Soash, the Cincinnati-based composer. On the way in a moment, it's the finale of a cello concerto by Anton Rubinstein. 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Check them out. This is the finale of the cello concerto by Anton Rubinstein. Werner Thomas is the soloist, and the Bamberg Symphony is led by Yuri Aronovich.

the finale of the Cello Concerto by Anton Rubinstein, with soloist Werner Thomas and Bamberg Symphony conducted by Yuri Aronovich. Rubinstein was a legendary piano virtuoso and the founder of the St. Petersburg Conservatory. As a composer, he sought to expand the Russian repertoire. On the road to joy this afternoon, you'll be treated to Wynton Marsalis playing three trumpets. 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I'm Frank Dominguez. Great to have you on the road to joy this afternoon. Getting even warmer over the next few days. There's a slight chance of showers and thunderstorms tonight, partly cloudy, the low 75, and mostly sunny tomorrow, the high hitting 94, partly cloudy tomorrow night with the low 75, and sunny and hot on Thursday with the high 97. The cellist Yo-Yo Ma once said, "Mastering music is more than learning technical skills. Practicing is about quality, not quantity." And no one better demonstrates that than trumpeter Wynton Marsalis. As a performer, he is virtuosic both in traditional jazz and classical music, and as a composer, he's won numerous awards for his complex and genre-blending compositions. Quantity does factor into this next recording, though. He plays three trumpets rather than just one, thanks to overdubbing, of course, and makes quite a joyful noise in this concerto by Telemann. The English Chamber Orchestra performs with him. Raymond Leppard is the conductor. The Concerto in B-flat for three trumpets by Georg Philipp Telemann on the road to joy this afternoon.

Talk about a joyful noise. That's Georg Philipp Telemann's Concerto in B-flat for three trumpets and orchestra. Wynton Marsalis played all those trumpet parts, and the English Chamber Orchestra provided the rest, with Raymond Leppard conducting. Some music on the road to joy to celebrate the end of a workday and the looking forward to a wonderful evening. Got some music from Berlioz ahead, inspired by one of his favorite writers, William Shakespeare. This is 89.9 and WDAV.org. Lunchtime sounds a lot better when you join Rachel Stewart in the Mozart Cafe. It's a full hour of music by Mozart and his contemporaries every weekday from noon to 1 p.m. right here at 89.9 FM, WDAV.org, and in the WDAV app. Inspired by Shakespeare's comedy, Much Ado About Nothing, this is the overture to Beatrice and Benedict, Hector Berlioz's opera based on the comedy. Sir Alexander Gibson leads the Scottish National Orchestra.

The overture to Beatrice and Benedict, inspired by the characters in Shakespeare's Much Ado About Nothing. Sir Alexander Gibson and the Scottish National Orchestra performed. On the way, there's a Fantasia on Mozart's music by Franz Danzi. This is 89.9 and WDAV.org. Classical music when you need it most. This is Zabina Meyer playing the clarinet, Jörg Färber conducting the Württemberg Chamber Orchestra, Franz Danzi's Fantasia on Mozart's aria, Lasci darem la mano, from Don Giovanni.

That's the Fantasia on Mozart's La Ci Darem La Mano from his opera Don Giovanni. The Fantasia written by Franz Danzi for clarinet and orchestra. Zabina Meyer was the clarinettist, and Jörg Ferber led the Württemberg Chamber Orchestra. On the way, not a Fantasia, a rhapsody. That's based on that famous caprice from Paganini, number 24. And given the Rachmaninoff treatment in just a moment, WDAV is a service of Davidson College, supported by listeners like you, and also by Stokes County and Hanging Rock Tourism, offering a variety of activities in King, North Carolina, including outdoor adventures, fine dining, art scene, tap rooms, and musical entertainment. Details at hangingrock.com. Here's the Rhapsody on a Theme of Paganini by Sergei Rachmaninoff. The pianist is Stephen Huff, and the Dallas Symphony Orchestra is led by Andrew Litton.

0: That's the Rhapsody on a Theme of Paganini by Sergei Rachmaninoff. Stephen Huff was the pianist, and the Dallas Symphony Orchestra was conducted by Andrew Litton. The music up next is by someone who probably knew Rachmaninoff. They certainly lived at the same time and traveled in the same circles. Playwright, actor, and composer Noel Coward. It's after this.
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0: That's the March of the Changing of the Guard from London Morning, a ballet arranged by Gordon Jacob from the songs by Noel Coward, the British actor and playwright. The City of Prague Philharmonic there, led by Robin White. On the way, the London Bach pays a visit to the WDAV Supper Club. It's getting even warmer over the next few days, with a slight chance of showers and thunderstorms tonight. Partly cloudy skies, the low 75. Should be mostly sunny tomorrow and Thursday, with tomorrow's high 94. Partly cloudy tomorrow night, low 75 tomorrow night, and on Thursday, the high reaching all the way up to 97.
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0: the Quintet in D by Johann Christian Bach, played by the Camerata of the 18th century. Nice way to welcome you to the WDAV Supper Club, an hour of music for your dinner time every weeknight here at 89.9 and WDAV.org. We've got a violin concerto by Antonio Vivaldi coming up next with the great Nicola Benedetti leading her Benedetti Baroque Orchestra. Since 1948, the Children's Theater of Charlotte has been entertaining audiences of all ages with productions ranging from Seuss to Shakespeare. On the new episode of Piedmont Arts, artistic director Adam Burke talks about the organization's process for selecting shows and what they'll be presenting in the 2026-2027 season. You'll also hear what some of the region's other theater companies will be staging during the upcoming seasons, and more sounds, sights, and bites in fanfare. 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

That's a violin concerto in E-flat by Antonio Vivaldi with Nicola Benedetti leading the Benedetti Baroque Orchestra and playing the solo violin. The evening's entree in the WDAV Supper Club is a sonata with a recipe by Mozart. This is 89.9 and WDAV.org, a service of Davidson College, supported by listeners like you, and also by Steinway Piano Galleries, featuring a selection of pre-owned upright, baby grand, grand, and player pianos, plus back-to-school rental options for young aspiring pianists at their locations in Charlotte, Greensboro, and Greenville, South Carolina. Details at SteinwayCarolina.com. In late 1783, Mozart traveled to Linz and Vienna, and during that trip he wrote the piano sonata you're about to hear. Part of its appeal is how deftly his writing raises it above typical solo piano music. It's admired, among other things, for its aria-like melodies and a concerto-style solo cadenza in the final movement. Definitely not his father's piano sonata. This was keyboard music from a distinctive new voice, Mozart's voice. The piano sonata number 13 in B-flat, Andreas Hefliger is at the piano.

The Art of the Piano Sonata as practiced by Mozart, his Piano Sonata No. 13 in B-flat. Andreas Heffliger was the pianist. Coming up, it's orchestral music by American composer Edward McDowell. 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This is Legend, a movement from the Suite No. 2 by Edward McDowell. Yakuo Yuasa is the conductor of the Ulster Orchestra.

0: That's Legend from Suite No. 2 by Edward McDowell, Takuo Yuasa conducting the Ulster Orchestra. Branford Marsalis plays the soprano saxophone in one of the Baquianas Brasileiras by Heitor Villa-Lobos in a moment. 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
1: 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Philip Seymour Hoffman, Christopher Walken, and Catherine Keener star in a drama hailed by Roger Ebert as an insightful, dignified reflection on art, aging, and collaboration. 7 p.m., September 3rd at the Independent Picture House in Charlotte. 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

The famous aria from Baquianas Brasileiras No. 5 by Heitor Villa-Lobos. In the original setting, it's for a vocalist, but you heard it sung by soprano saxophonist Branford Marsalis. Andrew Litton conducted the English Chamber Orchestra. The WDAV Supper Club meets every Monday through Friday, 6 to 7 p.m., and we're glad you were here this evening. If you can stick around, you'll hear some music from a one-time charlatan, David Crow, Wedding Dance from his Without Borders suite. 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

The Wedding March from A Midsummer Night's Dream by Felix Mendelssohn, Yoel Levy conducting the Atlanta Symphony Orchestra. Before that, some wedding celebrations on a little more modest scale. Wedding Dance from the Without Borders Suite by David Crowe, one-time charlatan and music host here at WDAV. His group Without Borders performed. I tell you, love is in the air here at WDAV. My son Joe married back in May, and recently a couple of the WDAV staff have announced that they are engaged and getting married. Two different engagements and marriages going on, so it must be in the music. I don't know. I'm Frank Dominguez, and you're tuned to 89.9 WDAV. In a moment, an example of what makes the Brandenburg Concertos really special. Every afternoon, Mylita Melton brings you a complete, uninterrupted masterpiece by a beloved composer. How about taking a workday escape tomorrow with the Midday Masterpiece? You can hear it at 2 p.m. here at 89.9 FM, WDAV.org, and in the WDAV app. The Brandenburg Concertos by J.S. Bach are so ubiquitous that it's easy to take for granted what was exceptional about them and why their quality has endured. Take, for example, his sixth and last Brandenburg Concerto. Bach broke with traditional Baroque convention in this work by completely excluding violins. It's true. Instead, two violas carry the melodies over a solid foundation of cellos, double bass, and harpsichord. Listen to it now with those instruments in your mind and enjoy this performance by the Chamber Music Society of Lincoln Center.

That's the Brandenburg Concerto No. 6 in B flat by Johann Sebastian Bach, performed by members of the Chamber Music Society of Lincoln Center under the direction of David Schifrin. The magic of childhood is turned into music by a great impressionist next. 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I'm Frank Dominguez. Thanks for listening this evening. Maurice Ravel was a lifelong bachelor, but he greatly enjoyed the company of his friends' children. Ravel originally wrote the fairy tale vignettes you'll hear next as a four-hand piano piece for two of those youngsters, Jean and Mimi Godebsky. He later expanded the work into a luminous orchestral suite, and that's the version you'll hear now. It depicts the tales of Sleeping Beauty, Tom Thumb, and Beauty and the Beast, and concludes with the most glorious Happily Ever After in classical music, in my opinion. I'm a huge Ravel fan, so I'm biased, but I think you'll enjoy it too. The Cincinnati Symphony Orchestra performs with Paavo Järvi, conducting music by Maurice Ravel, Ma Mère Loire, the Mother Goose Suite.

0: The Mother Goose Suite by Maurice Ravel, Paavo Järvi conducting the Cincinnati Symphony Orchestra. Winding things up with a cello concerto by Luigi Boccherini in a moment, with cellist David Geringas and Bruno Giorana conducting the Padua and Veneto Chamber Orchestra. 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

Good evening and welcome. I'm Keenan Harmon, and moments from now, we have tonight's Evening Opus. We present a different and complete masterwork each weeknight at the 8 p.m. hour. And tonight, we have some music for you by composer Vasily Kalinnikov. Tonight's work was written in the middle part of the 1890s and premiered a few years later in 1897 at the Russian Music Society in Kyiv. It's a symphony, a unique and colorful work orchestrated and developed through both variation and passing those themes throughout the ensemble. Like with many Russian composers, the work is quite tuneful and evocative. And another little nugget I've always loved about this piece is that the last movement begins very much like the first movement before Kalinnikov takes us somewhere else. Here's the Scottish National Orchestra led by Nami Yervi performing tonight's Evening Opus, the Symphony No. 1 in G minor by Vasily Kalinnikov.